0: the overall mountain experience. Trail City Council is finally meeting again in its chambers. Municipal Services Manager Jared Miner says it follows a major renovation.
1: We were fortunate to have a lot of support from both local folks, local businesses, and our local labor to do a lot of this fine work. So thank our carpenters for the quality of the woodwork.
0: A new audio-video system has also been installed that makes it easier to hear meetings online. Council had long been meeting in a committee room. Provincial funding has been secured for several major Kootenai events this summer. The province says its Destination Events program aims to support organizers facing rising costs. This year, the fund is providing Shambhala Music Festival with $120,000. Additional funding is also being provided for the Trans Enduro Race, Starbelly Jam, and the Nelson International Mural Festival. The province says the goal is to support tourism and local economies as event costs continue to rise. The BC government is investing nearly $1 million into skilled trades training in the Kootenai region as part of a province-wide expansion. The funding will create 160 new training seats focused on industries like construction, forestry, transportation, and clean electricity. The province says the goal is to help more people get into good-paying trades jobs while ensuring employers have the workers to deliver major projects across BC. People in BC will soon find it easier to attend routine Supreme Court civil and family hearings without traveling to a courthouse. Kate Brown has more.
2: The province says new directions from the BC Supreme Court will make video conferencing the default option for case planning and judicial management conferences. Attorney General Nikki Sharma says the change will help people avoid long drives, missed work and childcare costs, especially those living in rural communities. The province adds virtual hearings could also reduce stress and re-traumatisation for people involved in family law matters. Judges will also be able to hear cases from other regions remotely, helping improve efficiency and reduce delays across the court system.
0: And Premier David Eby slammed a new energy agreement between Alberta and the federal government announced Friday. Vista Radio's Emily Juveski has more.
3: The deal includes a plan to keep Alberta's carbon price lower than the current federal benchmark. It also lays out a process for construction on a new pipeline to BC's coast to possibly start as early as next year, though there's still no confirmed proponent or route. Eby says the agreement amounts to rewarding bad behavior, referring to discussions around Alberta separatism. He again stressed opposition to any repeal of an oil tanker ban to BC's north coast. The BC Conservatives say the NDP government's opposition to the pipeline has left the province sidelined in the discussions. Emily Joveski, Vista News, Victoria.
0: In sports, Game 6 of the Montreal-Buffalo series is tonight at 6 p.m. The Canadiens, leading the series 3-2, have the opportunity to secure a place in the Eastern Conference Finals. Connor Brown scored the winning goal in the third period as Canada opened its World Hockey Championship with a 5-3 win over Sweden last night. And Macklin Celebrini scored two goals and finished with 3 points as Canada defeated Italy 6-0 to improve to a 2-0 at the Men's World Hockey Championship. The Montreal Victoire can grab a commanding lead in the Walter Cup final when they host Ottawa Charge during Game 2 right now. Montreal has a 1-0 lead in the best-of-five series for the Professional Women's Hockey League Championship. The PWHL is bringing women's hockey to the Bay Area by choosing San Jose, California as its fourth and final market during the league's latest round of expansion. With the addition of San Jose, the PWHL increases to 12 teams, doubling the league's size since it started in 2024. Detroit, Hamilton, and Las Vegas are the other new additions to the Women's Pro Hockey League. With their starting rotation still missing bodies, the Toronto Blue Jays will turn to another opener today. Left-handed reliever Mason Fluharty will start the second game of the series in Detroit against the Tigers. Spencer Miles will also play a prominent role on the mound. Toronto Rock and Halifax Thunderbirds meet in the All-Canadian National Lacrosse League final. Toronto Rock hosted the Halifax Thunderbirds last night in Game 1 of the Best of Three Championship Series. It's the league's first All-Canadian final since 2015, when the Edmonton, now Saskatchewan, Rush swept Toronto 2-0. But the Rock came out on top yesterday with a 13-11 win over the Thunderbirds. Game 2 will be in Halifax tomorrow. And Canadian shot put star Sarah Mitten finished third at the season-opening stop of the Diamond League season this morning in Shanghai.
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4: 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The GOAT.

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1: Hello, Cootney's Chicken Elvis here. 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

Welcome back to the Vinyl Power Series. I'm your host, Becky Howder. Today, we are investigating the album that took Nirvana from obscurity into the household name it is today. Now, how did it get there, and why did it leave such a cultural impact on the rock music scene? Let's find out together as we dive into Nirvana's Nevermind Together, starting off with one of their best-known songs, the first single from this album, released in September 1991. Here's Teen Spirit.

0: You're listening to Vinyl Power Series with your host, Becky Howder, and that last song we just heard from Nirvana's Nevermind is In Bloom. The creation of this album in 1991 started when Nirvana's band members Kurt Cobain, Dave Grohl, and Chris Novoselic signed to a major label deal named Geffen Records, who put pressure on the band to refine a little bit more of the raw punk sound on the band's previous album Bleach into something a bit more radio-friendly and polished. Teaming up with producer Butch Vig, Nirvana recorded the album in LA at the Sound City Studios. Vig later said in a 2023 interview that the first time he got the band together in studio for rehearsal and heard the music played in person, that was a moment he'll never forget.
1: They're like, hey Butch, what do you want us to play? Go, just play whatever you want. I'm just gonna listen and take notes and just run through everything. And they kicked into Teen Spirit and it just floored me how powerful it was. I remember getting up and pacing around the room, going, oh my God, listening to it, watching Dave drum and just listening to how incredibly powerful it sounded. They finished the song and sort of stopped. It was just dead silent. Kurt said, what do you think? I said, play it again, play it again.
0: With all songs written by lead singer Kurt Cobain and the song's core structure and music created by the entire band, the final mixture ended up being a mix of raw underground grit, powerful and unexpected, but with a more polished studio look and sound, unheard of at the time of this album's release. And after the album's release and success, Cobain later said that the final sound was more polished than he originally intended, and the band faced some accusations from the underground music scene of, quote, selling out due to the album's and the band's worldwide success. The result, however, can't be argued with, as Nevermind soon was to become one of the most influential and best-selling...
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0: You're listening to Vinyl Power with your host, Becky Howder, and we are taking a deep dive into the album Nevermind from Nirvana. In the early 1990s, the big hair and hard rock and roll scene was much the same as it was in the 80s. That is, up until the release of Nevermind, a rare true moment was born with this album's release, with a before and after in both how rock and roll is defined as a genre and how recording labels signed and promoted artists. Now, the biggest change was Nirvana taking the raw underground grunge style and sound from punk bands in Seattle, and they pushed it straight into mainstream music. It opened the door for a lot of other bands with similar music, like Pearl Jam, Alice in Chains, and Soundgarden to follow in their footsteps. And for the first time, with the overnight success of Nirvana's Nevermind, it meant that the record labels were looking at grunge music as a viable option for the first time. Something a little bit like the rock and roll scene of the 80s, but for an entirely new generation. And altogether, they came to define the decade, with its popularity spreading quickly through both word of mouth, radio, and then aided by having the perfect cultural timing with the next generation of Gen X, looking for something a little bit different than what was there in the years before, and give that generation its own voice, one who felt a bit disconnected and overlooked. My personal favorite coming up next on Vinyl Power, this one's Come As You Are.

That was Breed here on Vinyl Power with your host, Becky Howder, as we go into Nirvana's Nevermind. Nevermind, without talking about the album cover that is one of history's most iconic and recognizable rock album covers, and one that caused more than a few waves. Now, the cover shows a scene hard to forget in the first place, with a picture of a naked baby swimming underwater towards a $1 bill on a hook. A dollar bill on the hook is often interpreted as a symbol for capitalism and greed, with people getting, quote, hooked on the money. A unique picture and album cover concept, and the inspiration came from a unique place as well, a water births. Kurt Cobain had come up with the idea after watching a TV program about water births with fellow band member Dave Grohl. Now, the dollar bill on a fish hook was also an idea of his that was added to the photograph later. Also, maybe fitting with the alternate vibe, the now iconic picture was met with some controversy at the image of a nude baby, even all the way up to a lawsuit in 2021 from the baby in question on the cover, Spencer Alden, who was photographed at age 4 months. Now, the lawsuit was dismissed in 2022. It did go on to receive widespread media attention and brought up the conversation and debate about how far artistic freedom goes, and the topic of consent and the topic of famous images in music history. Up next on Vinyl Power, it's Lithium.

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1: Welcome back to Vinyl Power. I'm your host, Becky Howder, and we're taking a deep dive into Nirvana's Nevermind. Let's talk now about the sound and writing style of Nevermind. The album is famously known for its mix of disordered guitars, heavy drums, emotional vocals, and dynamic lyrics. Now, put all together, it turned this album into a fun, unpredictable, dark, emotional, disturbing, and even a powerful listening experience. Part of the uniqueness of what makes the sound and style of this album so incredibly popular is the heavy emotion and the related lyrics written into a world looking for an alternative music experience without having to stray too terribly far from the hard rock that was the 1980s. Now, even in today's world, this album continues to be relatable based on that experience. Now, the weight of some of these lyrics, like "I am so lonely, that's okay" from Come As You Are, and from Lithium and I Swear I Don't Have a Gun, and from Teen Spirit I Feel Stupid and Contagious, Here We Are Now, Entertain Us. This brought to mind a feeling of isolation, loneliness, and tired frustration, a theme that was ongoing in the early 1990s and resonated amazingly well with Gen X. All in all, it shows us a bit of a glimpse behind the curtain into the mind of writer Kurt Cobain and his struggles with mental health and addiction. One more song to go now before we flip the album to side B. Here's Polly on Vinyl Power.

0: Welcome back to Vinyl Power. That last song you heard was from Nirvana's Nevermind. It's called Drain You. Well, hi, I'm your host, Becky Howder. We're taking a dive into this album together. As with many creative people inspired by life struggles, many of the songs in Nevermind speak to the struggles Kurt Cobain was openly vocal about at the time, like his drug addiction, ongoing battle with depression, and with chronic pain. Take a listen to how he described it.
1: I was in pain. I mean, I was in pain for so long that I didn't care if I was in a band. I didn't care if I was alive, you know. And it just so happened that I came to that conclusion at a time when my band became really popular, you know. I mean, it had been going on and building up for so many years that I was, you know, suicidal. I mean, I just didn't want to live.
0: The end result of pouring these deep emotions into his work created music with both relatable themes of isolation and loneliness while watching a polished world that seemed to have it all together. A theme that Generation X was definitely relating to.
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5: Welcome back to Vinyl Power. I am your host, Becky Howder, and we've been taking a look into the early 1990s with Nirvana's Nevermind. We'd be doing a disservice here on Vinyl Power by not talking about the songs in the album and the relevance that they would have been continuing to have over the past 30 years. The lyrics and the tone of this album are reflecting themes of frustration, alienation, honesty, and resonate deeply with listeners, especially the younger listeners. Now, Kurt Cobain wrote the songs Nevermind in the early 1990s and had perfect cultural timing in a generation that was feeling the push of just a changing world around them. The world that their parents had promised them wasn't the one they were living up to, and ended up just quite literally, almost overnight, turning this into a global phenomenon of an album. It was a generational feeling that Kurt Cobain shared.
6: I'm pissed off about everything in general, and so all these songs are pretty much about my battle with the things that piss me off, and that's just the whole theme of the whole album.
5: The simple rawness of these songs and the short length made for an easy listen and tapped into that growing youthful anger of Gen X, most of whom at the time were college aged and could relate to the growing anti-establishment attitude lyrics, and poked a little bit of fun at the establishments in question, while also expressing the feel of lost opportunities from those generations in the past. And altogether, that perfect storm turned this album of Nirvana's into an overnight sensation. Next up, it's Lounge Act.

0: Welcome back to Vinyl Power. I'm your host, Becky Helder, and we should take a moment here as we talk about Nevermind from Nirvana, about the singles that made this album so successful. Now, they didn't just help promote the album as a whole, they changed that rock and roll scene from the 90s and out of the era of hard rock in the 80s. Now, Smells Like Teen Spirit, released in September of 1991, was arguably the most well-known Nirvana song ever made and was the explosion that started it all. A raw, loud anthem that pushed grunge straight into mainstream almost overnight and was that breakout hit that drove the entire album to success. Come As You Are, followed in the following March with a darker, more laid-back vibe, showed a different, more different side to the band. In the July of the same year, Lithium also came out with that signature quiet, loud dynamic, diving into different themes of emotional highs and lows. And November in Bloom wrapped up all of this with a catchy but ironic take on fans who didn't quite get the message of the album. And altogether, these singles turned Nevermind into that global phenomenon.
1: The Goat.
0: Nevermind, the album we have been looking into this evening for Vinyl Power, and I'm your host, Becky Helder. Let's take a turn now to the reception that followed the

in the 90s. Like Dangerous from Michael Jackson, which released 1 week after Nevermind hit number one on January 11th, 1992, and then ended up going on to compete with Garth Brooks' Rope in the Wind, the latter fighting for a top spot with Nevermind for 3 full months before both were knocked off that podium with Wayne's World soundtrack in April of the same year. Nowadays, Nevermind is listed at number 17 on the Rolling Stones' Top 500 Greatest Albums of All Time and was certified gold and platinum by the RIAA on November 27th, 1991. Now to date, with over 30 million copies sold, Nevermind is showing no signs of stopping. A personal favorite of mine, here's On a Plane.

You're listening to Vinyl Power. I'm your host, Becky Howder, and we've been taking a deep dive into Nirvana's Nevermind with that last song called On a Plane. Let's fast forward a little here on Vinyl Power and take a look at the lasting impacts of Nirvana's Nevermind. One of the biggest impacts was how this album marked a massive turning point in the music and culture of the 1990s rock scene by redefining what mainstream rock could sound like. For one of the first times in music history, it made that grunge and alternative rock commercially viable and changed how labels forever signed and promoted artists. That impact was a fully before and after moment and turned Nevermind from just another breakthrough hit into a full cultural reset in both music, fashion, and then going on to youth identity, shifting the entire direction of the 1990s music scene and beyond, especially as it's now been more than 30 years since Nirvana released Nevermind into the world, and the test of time has seen this album hold firmly to its place of still shaping music decades later, as many musicians and experts alike consider it one of the most influential albums ever recorded. Now back to the real world, I must send you with the last song from Nevermind. It's called Something in the Way. Well, this has been Vinyl Power. I'm your host, Becky Howder, and I hope to see you here next time.

0: with Ryan Mitchell. 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
1: The decade, the 1930s, the legendary Betty Boop makes her debut. The world's famous and iconic Empire State Building is completed. The infamous War of the Worlds radio broadcast airs, leaving a nation in panic over a supposed alien invasion. Wind-up train sets and glamorous low-cut open-back dresses were all the rage.
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0: Hello, Kootenays. Chicken Elvis here. We're working on our next jingle for Lolo's Hot Chicken. How about this? Lolo's Hot Chicken, the place you go.
1: That's not very good, Chicken Elvis.
0: Oh, geez. Okay, well, what about a Lolo's Hot Chicken neighborhood thingy? We got ramen.
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goat. 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
1: Good morning. I'm Lane Gallant. Resorts of the Canadian Rockies is adding 4 new ski lifts at Kimberley Alpine Resort, Fernie Alpine Resort, and Kicking House Mountain Resort over the next 2 years. Kimberley will get the first new lift, the Tamarack Quad Chair, in 2026, while Fernie and Kicking Horse will receive 3 new high-speed lifts in 2027. RCR says the upgrades will cut ride times, improve access to popular terrain, and help reduce wait times for skiers and riders. The company calls the project a major investment focused on improving guest comfort, performance, and the overall mountain experience. Several major Kootenay events are getting provincial funding. The money is coming from BC's Destination Events Program, which supports festivals and events facing higher operating costs. Shambhala is receiving $120,000, while additional funds support the Trans Enduro Race, Starbelly Jam Fest, and the Nelson Mural Festival. The province says the support is meant to help sustain tourism-driven events across the region heading into the summer. Food banks, First Nations, and Métis organizations across the Columbia Basin are receiving long-term support through a new $5 million fund from Columbia Basin Trust. Julie Rose, executive director of the Cranbrook Food Bank Society, said the funding will help support local food banks and food access programs throughout the region.
2: This endowment provides vital year-over-year financial stability for our food bank and others, strengthening our ability to invest in local food systems and plan for the future with confidence.
1: Rose said the investment will help strengthen their ability to deliver food stability for individuals and families in need.
2: For the people who rely on us, it means more consistent access to nourishing food delivered with dignity, care, and compassion.
1: To ensure financial decisions stay community-driven, an advisory committee made up of 8 food bank and Indigenous organization representatives will come together to decide how the funding is distributed locally. Communities included in the program are located in Cranbrook, Creston, Fernie, Golden, Invermere, Kimberley, Revelstoke, the Shuswap, and Sparwood. The BC government is investing nearly $1 million into skilled trades training in the Kootenay region as part of a province-wide expansion. The funding will create 160 new training seats focused on industries like construction, forestry, transportation, and clean electricity. The province says the goal is to help more people get into good-paying trades jobs while ensuring employers have the workers to deliver major projects across BC. Premier David Eby slammed a new energy agreement between Alberta and the federal government announced Friday. Vista Radio's Emily Jovesky has more.
3: The deal includes a plan to keep Alberta's carbon price lower than the current federal benchmark. It also lays out a process for construction on a new pipeline to BC's coast to possibly start as early

0: early as next year, though there's still no confirmed proponent or route. Eby says the agreement amounts to rewarding bad behavior, referring to discussions around Alberta separatism. He again stressed opposition to any repeal of an oil tanker ban to BC's north coast. The BC Conservatives say the NDP government's opposition to the pipeline has left the province sidelined in the discussions. Emily Joveski, Vista News, Victoria.
1: Entrails council chambers have a new look.
2: So the completion of several months' worth of effort to renovate this area so that we can enjoy it for many, many moons to come. So,
1: Municipal Services Manager Jared Miner says they had support from local labor and businesses. Council met in the renovated room for the first time this month. They're also using a new audiovisual system with better sound.
3: What is world-class rock?

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1: Good morning. I'm Lynn Gallant. Resorts of the Canadian Rockies is adding 4 new ski lifts at Kimberley Alpine Resort, Fernie Alpine Resort, and Kicking House Mountain Resort over the next 2 years. Kimberley will get the first new lift, the Tamarack Quad Chair, in 2026, while Fernie and Kicking Horse will receive 3 new high-speed lifts in 2027. RCR says the upgrades will cut ride times, improve access to popular terrain, and help reduce wait times for skiers and riders. The company calls the project a major investment focused on improving guest comfort, performance, and the overall mountain experience. Several major Kootenay events are getting provincial funding. The money is coming

0: financial stability for our food bank and others, strengthening our ability to invest in local food systems and plan for the future with confidence.
1: Rose said the investment will help strengthen their ability to deliver food stability for individuals and families in need.
0: For the people who rely on us, it means more consistent access to nourishing food delivered with dignity, care, and compassion.
1: To ensure financial decisions stay community-driven, an advisory committee made up of 8 food bank and Indigenous organization representatives will come together to decide how the funding is distributed locally. Communities included in the program are located in Cranbrook, Creston, Fernie, Golden, Invermere, Kimberley, Revelstoke, the Shuswap, and Sparwood. The BC government is investing nearly $1 million into skilled trades training in the Kootenay region as part of a province-wide expansion. The funding will create 160 new training seats focused on industries like construction, forestry, transportation, and clean electricity. The province says the goal is to help more people get into good-paying trades jobs while ensuring employers have the workers to deliver major projects across BC. Premier David Eby slammed a new energy agreement between Alberta and the federal government announced Friday. Vista Radio's Emily Javeski has more.
2: The deal includes a plan to keep Alberta's carbon price lower than the current federal benchmark. It also lays out a process for construction on a new pipeline to BC's coast to possibly start as early as next year, though there's still no confirmed proponent or route. Eby says the agreement amounts to rewarding bad behavior, referring to discussions around Alberta separatism. He again stressed opposition to any repeal of an oil tanker ban to BC's north coast. The BC Conservatives say the NDP government's opposition to the pipeline has left the province sidelined in the discussions. Emily Joveski, Vista News, Victoria.
1: And Trails Council Chambers have a new look.
3: So the completion of several months' worth of effort to renovate this area so that we can enjoy it for many, many moons to come. So,
1: Municipal Services Manager Jared Miner says they had support from local labor and businesses. Council met in the renovated room for the first time this month. They're also using a new audiovisual system with better sound.

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0: at our small beginnings. He doesn't see what we see. God sees small change compounded into eternity.
1: You gotta start somewhere. Start small. Watch it grow. That's true for many new ventures, whether it be a financial investment or a new exercise routine. But it especially applies to the first followers of Christ. Dr. Michael Ziegler tells their story today on the Lutheran Hour. I'm Mark Eicher. 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Now here is our speaker, Dr. Michael Ziegler.
0: Do not despise small beginnings. That's the big idea behind James Clear's best-selling book titled Atomic Habits. James contends that changes, healthy changes anyway, that seem small and unimportant at first will compound into remarkable results if you're willing to stick with them for years. A friend of mine, Tim, read the book Atomic Habits and applied it to learning Spanish. Tim was in his 40s and had neither studied nor spoke Spanish before in his life. And honestly, I thought he was a little crazy for trying to start now. It's hard enough to learn a new language when you're young and your brain is malleable, but when you're middle-aged and stuck in your ways, why even try? But Tim started small. 17 minutes a day. That's what it would take, according to his Spanish tutor. Just 17 minutes is sufficient to become proficient if you stick with it every day for years. In between his daily 17-minute study sessions, Tim met with his tutor online twice a week at first. Later, they cut it back to once a week. Eventually, Tim did a month-long immersion trip to a language school in Mexico, which also became sort of a commitment device for him because he figured that if he had devoted a month of his life to this, it'd be harder for him to quit later on. So far, it's been 4 years, and he's still at it. Every few weeks, he might miss a study session, but the next day, he'll make it up with 34 minutes. He wouldn't say that he's fluent, but he's definitely functional. Tim is who I picture in my mind when I think of this saying, don't despise small beginnings. Don't discount them because small habits compound over time. So why is Tim learning Spanish? It's because Tim is on the compounded side of a once despised small beginning. Tim is a follower of Jesus Christ, the Messiah. And he's a pastor, like me, which means he is called to be a full-time public witness of the resurrection of Jesus. And in the place where he's been called to do this, a rural town in Kansas with a population of about 400 people, 17% of those people are Spanish speakers. And Tim's church decided that 17% is too many people to ignore. So they wanted to reach out. And they asked Tim, their pastor, to lead the effort, which meant he had to learn Spanish. It was as simple as that. Now step back a moment and consider how astounding this is. That some white, small-town, English-speaking farmers of mostly German heritage support and encourage their middle-aged pastor in learning a new language so that they can reach out to strangers from another culture who live nearby? Why would anyone do that? It's because they're on the compounded side of a once-despised small beginning. A Middle Eastern Jewish rabbi crucified for claiming to be the Son of God was resurrected from the dead by God because he really is who he says he is, the hope and the savior of the world. Now, at first it was small, easy to ignore, easy to despise. Only around 120 people believed it. But then it grew to several thousand, and it got harder to ignore and more tempting to despise. While this Jesus movement was still relatively small, a wise observer advised those who were tempted to take their spite to the next level. He told them, just leave them alone. Because if this plan or purpose is of man, it will fail. But if it is of God, you will not be able to stop them. You will only find yourselves fighting against God. And here we are, 2,000 years later, and no one has been able to stop it. And roughly 7,000 miles west of where it started in Jerusalem, or 17,000 miles east, depending on which way you go, in rural Kansas, a pastor learns Spanish little by little so he can tell his neighbors about Jesus. It's tempting to despise small beginnings. So many hasty plans, impulsive schemes, and half-hearted efforts do amount to nothing, but self-improvement gurus point to atomic habits, and the witnesses of Jesus point to the record of history. Now, I don't mean the historical record of our moral and cultural superiority, because that doesn't exist. Christians are as sick and as broken as anyone else. We just know where to go to get help. We point to Jesus, to the one-of-a-kind quality of Jesus and his ability to make something of our small beginnings. But looking on from the outside, it is easy to despise. The book of Acts in the Bible records the beginnings. There was the inner circle of Jesus' followers, 11 failed, cowardly men, 11 of his closest students who had abandoned him in his hour of greatest need. There were 12 originally, but one of them, the one who had betrayed Jesus, had since committed suicide. So it was just these 11, plus some women who had followed Jesus to Jerusalem, and as he was being crucified, watched helplessly from a distance. Along with them, there were some others on the margins, including Jesus' own half-brothers, who had also once despised his messianic claims. All in all, it was about 120 people. They weren't much of anything. But Jesus had risen from the dead to make them something. He said they would become his witnesses to the ends of the earth. They didn't need to know when or how exactly. It was enough for them to know that Jesus had, in fact, come from God, and that he was going back to God, and one day he would return to put the world right again. And when the Holy Spirit came upon them, they would receive power to make this known to everyone. In the meantime, they devoted themselves to reading the Bible. The Old Testament, anyway. They didn't have a New Testament yet because they hadn't written it yet. So they read and studied and talked about the scriptures they had, devoted themselves to prayer, and as best as they knew how at the time, took small steps forward toward the future into which Jesus was calling them. It wasn't much, but it was a beginning. Today, even though this Jesus movement has spread to the ends of the earth, and no one has been able to stop it because it is from God, we still might be tempted to despise it, but in a different way. Not with spite, but with apathy. People today may not be asking, how can I stop Christianity from spreading? But rather, why should I care? Maybe they say, look, I'm trying to live a good life like everybody else. I'm trying to do to others as I would have them do to me, which is what Jesus taught, right? So why do I need to get together with a group of people and read from this book about Jesus and worship him and pray to him as God? What difference does that make? Those are good questions. And I admit, on a practical level, the difference does seem small, almost negligible. Maybe it's only a change of 1 degree to the left or to the right. But remember, small changes compound. For example, In flight navigation, pilots use the 1 in 60 rule, which says that if you're 1 degree off course, just 1 degree on the compass heading, 1 out of 360 possible degrees of travel, just 1 degree off course, after traveling 60 miles, you'll be 1 mile off course. For short distances, 1 degree doesn't amount to much. Travel a football field and you'll only be 5 feet off course. But travel across the United States and you'll be 50 miles off course. Travel to the moon and you'll miss the target by 4,000 miles. Travel to the sun, just 1 degree off, and you'll miss it by 1.5 million miles. See, human beings were designed by God to go on forever. 1 degree off, on that scale, is the difference between eternal life with God versus eternal suffering in hell. That 1 degree of difference is the difference between letting God be God for you versus trying to make your own God or be your own God. It's the difference between centering your heading on Jesus versus centering on yourself, on what you think is best. It may seem like we're all roughly heading in the same direction, but go a few hundred more miles and you'll see the paths diverge. Go a few thousand and the difference is undeniable. Go 100 million miles and you may be lost forever. God sent his son from heaven to earth and raised him from the dead to bring you home. God didn't send a set of laws or self-improvement principles to bring you along. You're a way bigger deal to him than that. You're worth more to him than that, worth dying for. In fact, so God didn't stand back 100 million miles away and say, I sure hope you can find your way. No, God sent his son, Jesus, here to show you the way, to walk with you on the way, to be the way. Now, maybe you have walked with Jesus on the way for a while, and you know that even now it can be tempting to despise small beginnings. Maybe not by denying the truth of Jesus, but by doubting whether your small efforts are enough. Now, I'm not talking about any efforts for you to save yourself. No efforts on our own would ever bring us home to God. Left to our own, we'd miss the mark by 1 million miles, at least. I'm talking about the efforts that start after Jesus has saved us. Our small efforts to become the people Jesus has saved us to be, to complete the mission Jesus has saved us for. Those efforts are easy to despise because they look so small, so insufficient. But again, small efforts compound. Picture it this way. You're walking with Jesus at the base of a tall mountain. Jesus says he wants to get you to the top. But to you, the path looks so steep. I can't do it, you tell him. So you just keep walking around the base of the mountain at the same elevation. Around and around you go. And Jesus walks with you. After a while, you tell him, see, I'm never going to make it to the top. So Jesus says, what if we alter our heading just 1 degree toward the mountain? Just 1 degree? That doesn't seem like much. Every 5 feet you walk, what? You go up maybe an inch? The change is barely noticeable. But remember the 1 in 60 rule. After 60 feet, you're a foot higher. After 60 miles, you're in Denver. You might have to walk around that mountain 100 times with Jesus. But eventually, he'll get you there. Do not despise small beginnings. The saying comes from the Bible. It's from the Old Testament book of Zechariah, the prophet. Zechariah spoke God's word to God's people about 500 years before Jesus was born. It was when God's people had returned from exile, and they had to rebuild their lives as they waited for God's Messiah, the Christ, to come. And the going was slow. They couldn't see what difference this was making, and they didn't feel like their small efforts would ever be enough. So God gave Zechariah a dream, a vision in the night to share with them, to encourage them. Zechariah saw the obstacles against God's people piled up like a mountain. And then he heard the voice of the Lord saying, "What are you, O mighty mountain? Before God's people, you will become level ground, but not by might nor by power, but by my spirit, says the Lord of the heavenly armies." And then another message came from the Lord. He said to Zechariah, "Do not despise these small beginnings, because the Lord rejoices to see the work begin." When God looks at our small beginnings, he doesn't see what we see. God sees small change compounded into eternity. God sees the baby steps of his children in whom he delights. God sees the mural he's making from our broken mosaics to form the perfect picture of his son, Jesus. My friend Pastor Tim says his first sermon in Spanish was 372 words. And it took a long time to write. To preach it, that took all of 3 minutes. And it was all about Jesus. That was 2.5 years ago. And since then, every Sunday, after he leads the morning worship service in English, he comes back at 6 p.m. to lead the Spanish service, followed by a fellowship meal afterwards. Tim says the fellowship meal is the most important thing they do. Not because what happens in worship is less important, but because everything important that happens in worship is not done by them, but God, even with a 3-minute sermon. So far, after 2.5 years, the average attendance at the Spanish service has been about 14. But that's just the average. Sometimes 24 people show up, and at the quinceañera they celebrated, a worship service followed by an all-day party celebrating a girl's 15th birthday, 70 people came. But I don't think Pastor Tim figured that into the average. He did, however, factor in the 3 services when only 1 person came, and the 2 services when no one showed up. Those didn't help the average. But he still prepared a sermon, so it wasn't a total loss. He got to work on his Spanish. Besides, God doesn't work on averages, but through the accumulative. Tim says his sermons are up to 1,000 words now, and his people tell him that his Spanish is bueno. Helen Keller, who was struck blind and deaf by a disease she had contracted as a toddler, but went on to become an influential author, speaker, advocate for those with disabilities, Helen once said, "I long to accomplish a great and noble task, but it is my chief duty to accomplish small tasks, as if they were great and noble." And so we go about our duties as God's people. They are small, but noble, because God delights to see his children take their next step. And he rejoices to see the work begin, and he promises that our labor won't be in vain. Pastor Tim tells me there's a Spanish proverb he's learned. It says, "Poco a poco se va lejos," which means little by little, one goes far. Tim is not sure how far this ministry will go. He said he wouldn't give himself permission to quit until they tried it for at least 3 years. Last Sunday, a new guy showed up at the service. He'd lived in the town for about 3 years, but Tim had never met him before. Apparently, the man had learned about the service on the internet. He didn't speak any English, but he came in early, a few minutes before the service, with his phone open to Google Translate to make a small request. The man made some sounds that he hoped would be understood. He said, "I am here and would like to hear you talk about Jesus. A few years ago, the task would have been impossible. But today, thank God, Tim figured he could handle it. In the name of Jesus, amen.
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1: Lord Jesus, remember us in your kingdom and teach us to pray. Our Father who art in heaven, hallowed be thy name. Thy kingdom come, thy will be done, on earth as it is in heaven. Give us this day our daily bread, and forgive us our trespasses as we forgive those who trespass against us. And lead us not into temptation, but deliver us from evil. For thine is the kingdom and the power and the glory forever and ever. Amen. Receive the blessing of the Lord. The Lord bless you and keep you. The Lord make his face shine on you and be gracious to you. The Lord look upon you with his favor and give you peace. Amen.
0: 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I'm Mark Eicher. 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
1: Good morning. I'm Lynn Gallant. Resorts of the Canadian Rockies is adding 4 new ski lifts at Kimberley Alpine Resort, Fernie Alpine Resort, and Kicking House Mountain Resort over the next 2 years. Kimberley will get the first new lift, the Tamarack Quad Chair, in 2026, while Fernie and Kicking Horse will receive 3 new high-speed lifts in 2027. RCR says the upgrades will cut ride times, improve access to popular terrain, and help reduce wait times for skiers and riders. The company calls the project a major investment focused on improving guest comfort, performance, and the overall mountain experience. Several major Kootenay events are getting provincial funding. The money is coming from BC's Destination Events Program, which supports festivals and events facing higher operating costs. Shambhala is receiving $120,000, while additional funds support the Trans Enduro Race, Starbelly Jam Fest, and the Nelson Mural Festival. The province says the support is meant to help sustain tourism-driven events across the region heading into the summer. Food banks, First Nations, and Métis organizations across the Columbia Basin are receiving long-term support through a new $5 million fund from Columbia Basin Trust. Julie Rose, executive director of the Cranbrook Food Bank Society, said the funding will help support local food banks and food access programs throughout the region.
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0: decide how the funding is distributed locally. Communities included in the program are located in Cranbrook, Creston, Fernie, Golden, Invermere, Kimberley, Revelstoke, the Shuswap, and Sparwood. The BC government is investing nearly $1 million into skilled trades training in the Kootenay region as part of a province-wide expansion. The funding will create 160 new training seats focused on industries like construction, forestry, transportation, and clean electricity. The province says the goal is to help more people get into good-paying trades jobs while ensuring employers have the workers to deliver major projects across BC. Premier David Eby slammed a new energy agreement between Alberta and the federal government announced Friday. Vista Radio's Emily Javeski has more.
1: The deal includes a plan to keep Alberta's carbon price lower than the current federal benchmark. It also lays out a process for construction on a new pipeline to BC's coast to possibly start as early as next year, though there's still no confirmed proponent or route. Eby says the agreement amounts to rewarding bad behavior, referring to discussions around Alberta separatism. He again stressed opposition to any repeal of an oil tanker ban to BC's north coast. The BC Conservatives say the NDP government's opposition to the pipeline has left the province sidelined in the discussions. Emily Joveski, Vista News, Victoria.
0: Entrails council chambers have a new look.
2: So the completion of several months' worth of effort to renovate this area so that we can enjoy it for many, many moons to come. So,
0: Municipal Services Manager Jared Miner says they had support from local labor and businesses. Council met in the renovated room for the first time this month. They're also using a new audiovisual system with better sound.
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0: What is going on? How are you? It's Kenny. Here we go. Another weekend. You and I hanging out together. Thanks so much for choosing us. We're going to have some fun today, hopefully. Now, we've had Rob on the show a ton of times. Rob works in the financial industry. And so anytime we have money questions, we ask him. Now, I read that the company Roots turned a massive profit this year, which is great. Good to hear positive news. But I didn't even know Roots was still a thing. I kind of thought it went away.
1: Aren't they? Yes. I know. People go there.
0: I feel like I haven't seen a Roots sweater since 1999.
1: Yeah, it used to be everywhere, didn't it?
0: It's crazy. Did they have Roots in England when you were growing up?
1: No, never saw it there.
0: Yeah.
1: No, don't think it made it across.
0: Yeah, I honestly thought Roots went away after the red gloves of the Olympics. I was like, I didn't realize. Right? But now, it made me think, who still wears their Roots hoodie from back in the day? Because those things were indestructible. They were a great hoodie. And here's another one. Who remembers Beaver Canoe? I think Beaver Canoe was the same company. I'm not sure. I should probably Google this before we start talking about it. But out of curiosity, who's got the oldest Roots hoodie? That could be a fun discussion. Hit us up, the Kenny Jones Show at vistaradio.ca. How old is your Roots hoodie? Do you still wear it? What color is it? Give us the details. Yeah, we gotta talk about hoodies today.

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0: You can hit us up with an email. Super appreciate that. The Kenny Jones Show, VistaRadio.ca. Let's grab a call. Grab this one. Yo.
1: Hello. You were just talking about the Roots hoodies?
0: Yeah. Do you still have one?
1: I have one, and I have a Roots extra large travel bag with the wheels and the handle.
0: Okay. How old are these items?
1: The Roots hoodie I got in 2001, but it was made 3 years prior. And the bag, I'd say, is about 8 years older than that.
0: And they're still, like, what kind of shape is this stuff in?
1: The Roots hoodie is so far in really good shape. I gave it to my daughter. And the Roots bag I still have. It's got some scuff marks, but otherwise it still functions perfectly.
0: I am going to say this statement right now, and I bet you everybody will agree with me. Every daughter within the listening area of this radio station has a dad hoodie that they stole from their old man.
1: Well, initially she was stealing it so that she could wear it because it was warm, but then I was like, you know what, it's too small for me anyway, so just take it.
0: Excellent. Well, listen, thanks, man. You got a Roots hoodie that's over 22 years old, 23 years old.
1: Yeah, and I have a Roots travel bag that's way older than that.
0: Keep it rocking.
1: Yeah.
0: That is the project for today. Who's got the oldest hoodie in their closet? And do you agree with my theory about every daughter has a dad hoodie? They stole one of their hoodies or a t-shirt from their old man. Hit us up, the Kenny Jones Show, VistaRadio.ca.

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How's it going? It is Kenny. I got to address something that happened on the show. I'm going to say, well, when the Masters were on, so like a month and a half ago. Crazy Mike, who we have on the show, you know, each and every week, good guy. He's a retired gentleman. If you've never heard Crazy Mike on the radio, he's a retired gentleman, and we've been following his first few years of retirement. He's just lots of fun to have on the radio. Anyways, we were talking about golf, and I jokingly said, well, I said to him, I said, listen, you couldn't beat a pro if a pro only had one club. And Mike was like, oh, we laughed about it. But then a message came in, said that was extremely rude. How dare us say that to him on the radio? He's just an old guy that was mean.

0: And at first I was, you're joking, right? Because it's Crazy Mike. That guy, if we offended Crazy Mike, believe me, he would say something. And we're just playing around. We're talking golf.
1: I don't say I know what kind of golfer Crazy Mike is.
0: Yeah.
1: And I know I'm not that great a golfer. But I had a friend of mine who was not a professional golfer, but grew up on a golf course and could golf really well. And one day he decided to give me an advantage, and he said, pick any club in my bag, and I'll play all 18 holes with it. And let's just say I got my ass whooped.
0: What club did he go with?
1: Well, I got to pick. I gave him his one wood.
0: So he had to chip, he had to putt, he had to do everything with a one wood.
1: All the way through the 18 holes.
0: And he worked you over.
1: He still was only a couple above par.
0: That's the thing with golf, eh? You only got that one buddy who's amazing. Anyhow, if you're out golfing, enjoy. And we weren't picking on Crazy Mike. We were just having some fun.

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0: night, my dear.
1: How are you? Hope all is well. My name is Kenneth. Got this message from Ryan. Ryan says, quote, cover this issue. It's taking over our grocery stores. And they attached a TikTok video. And it's funny, when I watched the TikTok video, my wife, I was sitting on the couch, and she went, oh my God, you're right. And it's so annoying. And I thought about it. I was like, that's not that big of a deal, really? We're going to have a discussion about this? And I'm like, okay, let's throw it out, see what everybody thinks. I don't think it's a big deal. Ryan says it's taken over, and my wife thinks it's super annoying and rude. My wife said it's rude. So here's the issue.
2: So I want you guys close when I say this. There's absolutely no reason for anyone to be talking on speakerphone in public.
1: Speakerphone in public. And I said to my wife, I said, how is that rude? And she said, well, it's not like offensive rude. It's more like just talk normally, like on your, with your ear. Nobody needs to hear that conversation. I'm like, yeah, but is it really bugging anybody? And then she kind of stopped and said, no, you're right. It's not bugging anybody. But so that's the question now. First off, there's two parts to this question. One, is it taking over our grocery stores? I don't feel it's happening too much, as Ryan said in the message. Second part, how do you think? What do you think? Does it bother you? Is it annoying? Speakerphone in public. I think this could be an interesting conversation.

0: the goat.
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1: Good afternoon. I'm Lynn Gallant. Trails Downtown Improvement Committee says it's time to update a plan for the area. They're asking that the 2012 plan be revised to include current priorities. Councillor Tia Hansen says downtown is on the brink of lots of development.
2: So this is a recommendation to explore updating the downtown plan, potentially looking for grant opportunities to make sure our strategic projects are in alignment with each other.
1: City staff say revitalizing the downtown plan in 2027 is part of the draft official community plan. Food banks, First Nations, and Métis organizations across the Columbia Basin are receiving long-term support through a new $5 million fund from the Columbia Basin Trust. President and Chief Executive Officer of Columbia Basin Trust, Johnny Stryleff, said yearly investment earnings will help strengthen local food banks and food access programs throughout the region.
3: By establishing this support as an endowment, this initiative is about making sure that vital funding is available not only today, but well into the future.
1: An advisory committee made up of 8 food bank and Indigenous organization representatives will help decide how the funding is distributed locally, ensuring decisions stay community.

0: True Consulting for construction management. The project was originally budgeted at $950,000, but council approved a 70% increase. An unusual job for a City of Trail summer student. Utilities manager Craig Spears explains.
1: We have him painting the bottom of the streetlight poles. We started in Sunnydale. That's kind of where all the dog pee hits and burns the paint off. So anyways, well, that's why we're only doing the bottom.
0: Health officials in the interior are bringing attention to the dangers of contracting hantavirus. The potentially serious infection is spread by rodents, particularly deer mice, which are found in the area. Often the virus is contracted when particles from dried droppings or urine are stirred into the air during cleaning. Interior Health says some ways to prevent contamination include ventilating spaces, wearing proper masks and gloves, and avoid sweeping dust. The Sinombre strain is not spread person to person, but it can lead to severe illness. Early symptoms include fever, fatigue, and muscle aches. Cases are rare but can be serious. More information can be found on Interior Health's website. And the BC SPCA says rising pet food costs are pushing more families to seek help, while donations to its pet food bank are dropping. Since January, the program has helped feed more than 17,000 pets across British Columbia. The BC SPCA says higher transportation and supply costs continue to drive up pet food prices, especially in rural communities. The organization is now urgently asking for donations of pet food, cat litter, or financial support to help keep pets with the families who love them. In sports, Game 6 of the Montreal-Buffalo series ended badly for the Canadiens. After being up 3-1 in the first period, they were handed an 8-3 loss against the Sabres at home last night. The series heads to Buffalo on Monday for a winner-take-all Game 7. The winning team will advance to the Eastern Conference Final to take on the Carolina Hurricanes this Thursday. Maggie Flaherty was the overtime hero as the Montreal Victoires defeated the Ottawa Charge 2-1 in Game 2 of the Walter Cup Final and are only one game away from claiming their first PWHL title. Flaherty scored 14 minutes and 12 seconds into overtime to give Montreal a 2-0 lead in the best-of-five series. Ottawa will host Game 3 on Monday as the Charge face elimination for the first time in this postseason. Dalton Varsho drove in the go-ahead run with a single in the 10th inning, and Yohandrik Pinyongo homered to lead the Toronto Blue Jays to a 2-1 victory over the Detroit Tigers yesterday. Kevin Gausman is starting pitcher as the Jays are shaking things up as they go for a series win today against the Tigers. Toronto is moving Vladimir Guerrero Jr. up from his usual three spot in the lineup to bat second against Detroit, with Yohandrik Pinyongo handling the leadoff duties and Dalton Varsho batting third. The Toronto Tempo will go up against the LA Sparks for the second time in Los Angeles this evening at 5, before heading to Phoenix to take on the Mercury on Tuesday. Toronto Rock has the chance to capture the National Lacrosse League title tonight in Game 2 of the best-of-three series in Halifax. Toronto secured a 13-11 win over the Thunderbirds in Game 1 and can possibly wrap up their season this evening. If Halifax comes out on top, Game 3 will be next Saturday in Toronto.

0: What's up? It's Kenny. How are you? Hopefully your weekend's great. You know, here's the thing. We got some hot takes coming in, and I wish this was my topic. Ryan sent in this topic, and man, oh man, people are fired up. I didn't think this was that big of a deal. I kind of wish I would have thought of this. It would have been my idea because it's very successful. Big response. Is there too much speakerphones, use of speakerphones in the grocery store? Rod's on the phone here now. You say it's inconsiderate. Is inconsiderate the same thing as rude?
1: I don't think so. I guess it could be, but...
0: How about this? If you're talking on a speakerphone and I'm listening in, I'm eavesdropping, is that rude?
1: Yeah. Oh, very.
0: See? This whole argument about rude is blowing me away here.
1: Yeah. I guess there's two sides to it, but I personally don't use speakerphone, but, I mean, there are obviously people out there that do.
0: Well, yeah, you should see some of these messages that are coming in.
1: Oh, I can imagine.
0: It's crazy. All right, buddy, have an awesome day at work.
1: All right, buddy, you too, man.
0: Talk soon.
1: Talk to you later.
0: What do you think about this? Hit us up, the Kenny Jones Show, VistaRadio.ca. Here's a message. It says, Kenny, so you come across two people talking in an aisle. Is that rude? How is someone on their phone really any difference? I don't see it. I'm kind of with you. But then there's like, I can't even read that one's full of swear words, but basically saying super rude. How about this one? It is super stressful, annoying, and bugs everybody. You should go to the airport and pull your hair out. Use earbuds. Triple exclamation points. Wow. What do you think? Are we talking on the speakerphone too much at the grocery store?

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1: The decade, the 1940s, a new sound is born, known as rock and roll. Humphrey Bogart and Ingrid Bergman grace the big screen in Casablanca. And the world celebrates the end of World War II.
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2: Danny, how are you doing?
3: I'm doing great.
2: Calling about the speakerphone thing.
3: What do you think? Is it rude? Is it annoying? Is it happening too much?
2: Bro, I do it all the time.
3: How come?
2: Okay, so what happened was a while ago I had like such an old iPhone for so long that the like when I put it to my ear, it was broken. It wouldn't work. Like people couldn't hear me talk.
3: Yeah.
2: So I was forced to use speakerphone for so long that when I upgraded, it was just already ingrained in me. and I had no idea that people even thought anything of it.
3: Well, that's exactly where I'm at. I was like, I did not think that this was an issue. It's like crazy.
2: No, maybe I'll start being more mindful about my phone usage out in public.
3: This is the thing. That's nice that you say that, but it's really not that big of a deal. I don't know. It's a tough one.
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0: Getting some hot takes on this one. How's it going? It's Kenny. The question was, and not my question, I wish it was. There's been a good response. Are there too many people using their speakerphones at the grocery store?
1: Speakerphone? What, people shouting out at the grocery store?
0: Yeah.
1: Or when someone's on their phone, on the speakerphone?
0: Yeah, somebody talking on a speakerphone when it could be...
1: Outrageous. Should never be done.
0: Oh.
1: Yeah. Thrown out. Thrown out immediately.
0: I love it.
1: I think that's fair.
0: Yeah, that works. I do love this message from Leona. It's kind of funny. It says, if it's a convo on a speaker, I'm assuming it's an open discussion. So I'm chiming in on whatever they're talking about. Annoy them back. What do you think? Hit us up, the Kenny Jones Show, VistaRadio.ca. And again, I want to thank Ryan. Ryan sent this TikTok clip that started the whole discussion.
2: So I want you guys close when I say this. There's absolutely no reason for anyone to be talking on speakerphone in public.
0: I really didn't think that this was such a big deal. Where are you at on this one?

0: Goat. 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

0: right, we got him back on the phone here. Crazy Mike, our favorite retired guy. How's it going? It's Kenny. We started the show. There was a complaint that had come in, said I was picking on Crazy Mike when I said he could never beat a professional golfer. And I said, it's Crazy Mike. He's a fun guy. He likes to joke around. So now we got him back on the show. Here's a real golf question for fun, and we'll ask this to everybody. Professional golfer against you, you get to start on the green, but the golfer, the pro, say Rory McIlroy, he gets to start on the tee box like a normal game of golf. Do you think you'd win?
1: Absolutely.
0: Maybe on the par fives, but like they'd still beat me on a par three or a par four, I bet.
1: Well, see, I am an excellent putter. Around the green. I always said back in the day, even, I would take on Tiger Woods with a wedge in my hand.
0: Do you think you could beat Tiger Woods from the tee box now, right today?
1: No, he still hits it a little better than me.
0: Yeah, he does.
1: But I can still take him on anything under 100 yards.
0: Wow, look at this guy. I love the confidence, buddy. I love the confidence.
1: I've been really good around the green.
0: Okay. All right. There's the question. So take any pro. They have to start at the tee box. You get to start on the green. Do you think you could win in a round of golf? That's a fun question. Even if you don't like golf, hit us up, the Kenny Jones Show, VistaRadio.ca. And if you ever have a question like that you want us to throw out there, hey, by all means, we'll take it.

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1: 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The U.S. has a new king, the king of rock and roll.
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0: We call him Professor High Beam. I don't know why. It's because he used to leave us message about reminding everybody, shut your high beams off. Well, he just left us a great message on the topic at hand for the show today.
1: Do I think I could beat Rory if I started on the greens and he started on the tee box? Well, there's four tee boxes in golf. There's the black, there's the blue, there's the white, and there's the red. I'm pretty sure Rory shoots from the black. The prof is so confident in his golf game that I'm pretty sure if I got to start on the red tees and Rory started on the black tees, I could beat him. But then about 10 minutes later, I woke up and it was a fantastic dream. Have yourself a great day, Kenny.
0: Okay, I'm with the Professor High Beams. There's no way if the pro golfer starts the tee box and I start in the green, I even remotely come close to winning out. Crazy Mike said he could. Been some pretty interesting messages on this one. What do you think? Again, the question, and you don't even have to be a big fan of golf. You get to start right there on the green. The pro gets to start on the tee box. Do you think you could compete? Hit us up, the Kenny Jones Show, VistaRadio.ca. I've tried.

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0: Oh man, it's been a long time since we got a message from East Coast Mark. How's it going? It's Kenny. 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
1: I just heard a stupid joke. What kind of factory makes okay products? A satisfactory. Ha! I like that one. Sucks, but it's a dad joke, you know? Okay, that'll be enough for today. I gotta go. See ya. Chat soon.
0: Okay, that was a bit cheesy, but I gotta tell you, East Coast Mark used to leave us detailed traffic rants. And those rants on the state of traffic and construction and all that would be littered with curse words. And it was almost funny. You'd play those messages. There'd be, honestly, inside, I think the last time we counted, it was an 18-second message, and there was 38 beeps. How does that happen? So, to get a message where he's just dropping a couple of dad jokes, hey, we'll take it. Kind of like a dad joke every now and then.

0: Youth is like a long weekend on Friday night. Middle age is like a long weekend on Monday afternoon. Happy May Long Weekend to the young and old in all of us.
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0: the average...
1: hopeless.
0: Apparently, the average person manages, and get this, 255 passwords.
1: Oh, my goodness.
0: It's roughly 168 personal, and then between 87 and 97 work-related passwords. That's nuts.
1: That's the average.
0: Apparently.
1: That's ridiculous.
0: Yep.
1: I don't know. We need to figure out an app for that. I think there is one. I just don't use it.
0: Yeah, that's it. You'll have to get a password for that. Thanks for chiming in again. Listen, how many passwords do you have kicking around in your brain right now? If I really go over it, I am nowhere near that average of 255. That's ridiculous. I say 40 tops between social media, work, home stuff. I mean, I'll be honest, my wife handles 99% of that stuff, but I can't. 255 passwords. Out of curiosity, who's got the most passwords kicking around in their head? Hit us up, the Kenny Jones Show, VistaRadio.ca.

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1: The decade, the 60s, Beatlemania takes over the world. The man on the moon becomes a reality.
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0: it's Kenny. Weekends Rule, thanks for hanging with us. We're talking about this story about computer passwords and passwords. Apparently, the average person carries around 255 passwords in their head, which is crazy. Trent's on the phone here. How many passwords you got in your head?
1: How many passwords?
0: Yeah, how many passwords do you have kicking around in your brain as we speak?
1: I've been fooled before.
0: What do you mean?
1: You ain't getting my password.
0: Password rage. Apparently, it's all the rage itself.
1: To make people confused, I have 8,000 passwords.
0: I'm confused by that itself, that statement itself.
1: I have like a Rolodex that I go through once a month, and I switch up all the passwords.
0: Do you have a key for the Rolodex?
1: Nah, it's just out in the open.
0: The original password was the key for the Rolodex, right? Am I right on that?
1: But is it, or is the original password like the secret knock?
0: Oh, yeah, there you go. Everybody had a secret knock when they were a kid.
1: Everyone had a secret knock, a secret handshake. What's the code, you know? Everybody had that. If you had friends. If you had no friends, then you just looked weird.
0: Well, you might have had a secret handshake with your imaginary friend.
1: Yeah, but then it just looks odd because you're doing some hand gestures by yourself. And if somebody's looking at you with your back turned to them, they might get worried.
0: Yeah, good point. Good call.
1: They might not want to approach you.

0: the GOAT.
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1: Good afternoon. I'm Lane Gallant. Trails Downtown Improvement Committee says it's time to update a plan for the area. They're asking that the 2012 plan be revised to include current priorities. Councillor Tia Hansen says downtown is on the brink of lots of development.
2: So this is a recommendation to explore updating the downtown plan, potentially looking for grant opportunities to make sure our strategic projects are in alignment with each other.
1: City staff say revitalizing the downtown plan in 2027 is part of the draft official community plan. Food banks, First Nations, and Métis organizations across the Columbia Basin are receiving long-term support through a new $5 million fund from the Columbia Basin Trust. President and Chief Executive Officer of Columbia Basin Trust, Johnny Stryleff, said yearly investment earnings will help strengthen local food banks and food access programs throughout the region.
3: By establishing this support as an endowment, this initiative is about making sure that vital funding is available not only today, but well into the future.
1: An advisory committee made up of 8 food bank and Indigenous organization representatives will help decide how the funding is distributed locally, ensuring decisions stay community-driven.
3: This investment really recognizes the vital role of food banks and First Nations and Métis societies providing food and food services to those in need in the basin.
1: Communities included in the program are located in Cranbrook, Creston, Fernie, Golden, Invermere, Kimberley, Revelstoke, the Shuswap, and Sparwood. The City of Trail has awarded a $1.5 million contract for water and sewer upgrades on Shaver's Bench. The work will be done at McBride Street and Fifth Avenue. Copcan Civil Limited got the job as the lowest compliant bidder. A separate contract of $110,000 went to True Consulting for construction management. The project was originally budgeted at $950,000, but council approved a 70% increase. An unusual job for a City of Trail summer student. Utilities manager Craig Spears explains.
4: We have him painting the bottom of the streetlight poles. We started in Sunnydale. That's kind of where all the dog pee gets and burns the paint off. So that's why we're only doing the bottom.
1: Health officials in the interior are bringing attention to the dangers of contracting hantavirus. The potentially serious infection is spread by rodents, particularly deer mice, which are found in the area. Often the virus is contracted when particles from dry droppings or urine are stirred into the air during cleaning. Interior Health says some ways to prevent contamination include ventilating spaces, wearing proper masks and gloves, and avoid sweeping dust. The Sinombre strain is not spread person to person, but it can lead to severe illness. Early symptoms include fever, fatigue, and muscle aches. Cases are rare but can be serious. More information can be found on Interior Health's website. And the BC SPCA says rising pet food costs are pushing more families to seek help, while donations to its pet food bank are dropping. Since January, the program has helped feed more than 17,000 pets across British Columbia. The BC SPCA says higher transportation and supply costs continue to drive up pet food prices, especially in rural communities. The organization is now urgently asking for donations of pet food, cat litter, or financial support to help keep pets with the families who love them. In sports, Game 6 of the Montreal-Buffalo series ended badly for the Canadiens. After being up 3-1 in the first period, they were handed an 8-3 loss against the Sabres at home last night. The series heads to Buffalo on Monday for a winner-take-all Game 7. The winning team will advance to the Eastern Conference Final to take on the Carolina Hurricanes this Thursday. Maggie Flaherty was the overtime hero as the Montreal Victoire defeated the Ottawa Charge 2-1 in Game 2 of the Walter Cup Final and are only one game away from claiming their first PWHL title. Flaherty scored 14 minutes and 12 seconds into overtime to give Montreal a 2-0 lead in the best-of-five series. Ottawa will host Game 3 on Monday as the Charge face elimination for the first time in this postseason. Dalton Varsho drove in the go-ahead run with a single in the 10th inning, and Yohandrick Pinyongo homered to lead the Toronto Blue Jays to a 2-1 victory over the Detroit Tigers yesterday. Kevin Gausman is starting pitcher as the Jays are shaking things up as they go for a series win today against the Tigers. Toronto is moving Vladimir Guerrero Jr. up from his usual 3 spot in the lineup to bat second against Detroit, with Yohandrick Pinyongo handling the leadoff duties and Dalton Varsho batting third. The Toronto Tempo will go up against the LA Sparks for the second time in Los Angeles this evening at 5, before heading to Phoenix to take on the Mercury on Tuesday. Toronto Rock has the chance to capture the National Lacrosse League title tonight in Game 2 of the best-of-3 series in Halifax. Toronto secured a 13-11 win over the Thunderbirds in Game 1 and can possibly wrap up their season this evening. If Halifax comes out on top, Game 3 will be next Saturday in Toronto.

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1: Good afternoon. I'm Lynn Gallant. Trails Downtown Improvement Committee says it's time to update a plan for the area. They're asking that the 2012 plan be revised to include current priorities. Councillor Tia Hansen says downtown is on the brink of lots of development.
2: So this is a recommendation to explore updating the downtown plan, potentially looking for grant opportunities to make sure our strategic projects are in alignment with each other.
1: City staff say revitalizing the downtown plan in 2027 is part of the draft official community plan. Food banks, First Nations, and Métis organizations across the Columbia Basin are receiving long-term support through a new $5 million fund from the Columbia Basin Trust. President and Chief Executive Officer of Columbia Basin Trust, Johnny Stryleff, said yearly investment earnings will help strengthen local food banks and food access programs throughout the region.
3: By establishing this support as an endowment, this initiative is about making sure that vital funding is available not only today, but well into the future.
1: An advisory committee made up of 8 food bank and Indigenous organization representatives will help decide how the funding is distributed locally, ensuring decisions stay community-driven.
3: This investment